250 years ago, our founding fathers declared independence and built a nation on timeless truths. One nation under God. From the pulpits of the Great Awakening to the battlefields of the Revolution, America's Christian heritage shaped our love of liberty, justice, and the dignity of every person made in God's image. 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Happy 250th birthday, America. May God bless you and keep you always.

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1: Your Faith Music Radio weather forecast for Evansville and the surrounding tri-state area. For tonight, some scattered showers and thunderstorms, mainly in the evening to early night hours. Low of 65 degrees. Tomorrow on Saturday, some scattered showers and thunderstorms. Some strong storms could be possible in the afternoon with a high of 80 degrees. Tomorrow, a few scattered showers with a low near 65. Heading into Sunday, partly cloudy skies. Chance of showers early in the day with a high of 82. Once again, for tonight, scattered showers and thunderstorms. Some could be heavy in the evening with a low near 65.

0: 250 years ago, our founding fathers declared independence and built a nation on timeless truths. One nation under God. From the pulpits of the Great Awakening to the battlefields of the Revolution, America's Christian heritage shaped our love of liberty, justice, and the dignity of every person made in God's image. 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Happy 250th birthday, America. May God bless you and keep you always.
1: Himself shall descend from heaven with a shout, with the voice of the archangel, and with the trump of God, and the dead in Christ shall rise first. Then we which are alive and remain shall be caught up together with them in the clouds to meet the Lord in the air, and so shall we ever be with the Lord.

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1: I started out to win this race, to serve the Lord and to look up on His face.
0: If these old overalls could tell their story, it would not be one of fame and glory, but it'd be about that hard-working daddy of mine who forged out his living, working in Cherry Hill Mine. He would bring those overalls home as black as coal. Mom would put them in that number 3 wash tub, and you've never seen anyone work so hard as she would labor, toil, and scrub. I remember one day I went outside to play, and over the hill came Dad in that old green and black Chevrolet. A prettier truck you never did see. Sure did make an impression on me. Why, I could go on and on about my childhood days and wonderful memories of old-fashioned ways. The Bible says, honor thy father and mother, that thy days may be long upon the earth. That's why I love with all my heart my mom and my dad who gave me birth. They brought me into this world when times were tough, and just to make ends meet were meager and rough. But they gave us everything they had. So why shouldn't I love my mom and my dad?
1: I was born in Muhlenberg County, Kentucky. Nelson Creek was the place I

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1: Your Faith Music Radio weather forecast for Evansville and the surrounding tri-state area. For tonight, some scattered showers and thunderstorms, mainly in the evening to early night hours. Low of 65 degrees. Tomorrow on Saturday, some scattered showers and thunderstorms. Some strong storms could be possible in the afternoon with a high of 80 degrees. Tomorrow, a few scattered showers with a low near 65. Heading into Sunday, partly cloudy skies. Chance of showers early in the day with a high of 82. Once again, for tonight, scattered showers and thunderstorms. Some could be heavy in the evening with a low near 65.

250 years ago, our founding fathers declared independence and built a nation on timeless truths. One nation under God. From the pulpits of the Great Awakening to the battlefields of the Revolution, America's Christian heritage shaped our love of liberty, justice, and the dignity of every person made in God's image. 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Happy 250th birthday, America. May God bless you and keep you always.

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1: Your Faith Music Radio weather forecast for Evansville and the surrounding tri-state area. For tonight, some scattered showers and thunderstorms, mainly in the evening to early night hours. Low of 65 degrees. Tomorrow on Saturday, some scattered showers and thunderstorms. Some strong storms could be possible in the afternoon with a high of 80 degrees. Tomorrow, a few scattered showers with a low near 65. Heading into Sunday, partly cloudy skies. Chance of showers early in the day with a high of 82. Once again, for tonight, scattered showers and thunderstorms. Some could be heavy in the evening with a low near 65.

250 years ago, our founding fathers declared independence and built a nation on timeless truths. One nation under God. From the pulpits of the Great Awakening to the battlefields of the Revolution, America's Christian heritage shaped our love of liberty, justice, and the dignity of every person made in God's image. 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Happy 250th birthday, America. May God bless you and keep you always.

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Then we which are alive and remain shall be caught up together with them in the clouds to meet the Lord in the air, and so shall we ever be with the Lord.

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1: Your Faith Music Radio weather forecast for Evansville and the surrounding tri-state area. For tonight, some scattered showers and thunderstorms, mainly in the evening to early night hours. Low of 65 degrees. Tomorrow on Saturday, some scattered showers and thunderstorms. Some strong storms could be possible in the afternoon with a high of 80 degrees. Tomorrow, a few scattered showers with a low near 65. Heading to Sunday, partly cloudy skies. Chance of showers early in the day with a high of 82. Once again, for tonight, scattered showers and thunderstorms. Some could be heavy in the evening with a low near 65.

250 years ago, our founding fathers declared independence and built a nation on timeless truths. One nation under God. From the pulpits of the Great Awakening to the battlefields of the Revolution, America's Christian heritage shaped our love of liberty, justice, and the dignity of every person made in God's image. 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Happy 250th birthday, America. May God bless you and keep you always.

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0: If these old overalls could tell their story, it would not be one of fame and glory, but it'd be about that hard-working daddy of mine who forged out his living, working in Cherry Hill mine. He would bring those overalls home as black as coal. Mom would put them in that number 3 wash tub, and you've never seen anyone work so hard as she would labor, toil, and scrub. I remember one day I went outside to play, and over the hill came Dad in that old green and black Chevrolet. A prettier truck you never did see. Sure did make an impression on me. Why, I could go on and on about my childhood days and wonderful memories of old-fashioned ways. The Bible says, honor thy father and mother, that thy days may be long upon the earth. That's why I love with all my heart my mom and my dad who gave me birth. They brought me into this world when times were tough, and just to make ends meet were meager and rough. But they gave us everything they had. So why shouldn't I love my mom and my dad?
1: I was born in Muhlenberg County, Kentucky. Nelson Creek was the place

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1: Your Faith Music Radio weather forecast for Evansville and the surrounding tri-state area for today. Scattered showers and thunderstorms, likely mainly in the afternoon with a high of 80 degrees. For tonight, scattered showers and thunderstorms, low 65. Partly cloudy on Sunday with a chance of some showers early with a high 82. And a few showers and thunderstorms pop up after midnight on Sunday night with a low of 65. Heading into Monday, some thunderstorms possible in the morning, cloudy with a high 78. Again, for today, mostly cloudy skies. Chance of showers and thunderstorms mainly this afternoon with a high of 80 degrees.

250 years ago, our founding fathers declared independence and built a nation on timeless truths. One nation under God. From the pulpits of the Great Awakening to the battlefields of the Revolution, America's Christian heritage shaped our love of liberty, justice, and the dignity of every person made in God's image. 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Happy 250th birthday, America. May God bless you and keep you always.

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1: Your Faith Music Radio weather forecast for Evansville and the surrounding tri-state area for today. Scattered showers and thunderstorms, likely mainly in the afternoon with a high of 80 degrees. For tonight, scattered showers and thunderstorms, low 65. Partly cloudy on Sunday with a chance of some showers early with a high 82. And a few showers and thunderstorms pop up after midnight on Sunday night with a low of 65. Heading into Monday, some thunderstorms possible in the morning, cloudy with a high 78. Again, for today, mostly cloudy skies. Chance of showers and thunderstorms mainly this afternoon with a high of 80 degrees.

250 years ago, our founding fathers declared independence and built a nation on timeless truths. One nation under God. From the pulpits of the Great Awakening to the battlefields of the Revolution, America's Christian heritage shaped our love of liberty, justice, and the dignity of every person made in God's image. 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Happy 250th birthday, America. May God bless you and keep you always.

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1: Your Faith Music Radio weather forecast for Evansville and the surrounding tri-state area for today. Scattered showers and thunderstorms, likely mainly in the afternoon with a high of 80 degrees. For tonight, scattered showers and thunderstorms, low 65. Partly cloudy on Sunday with a chance of some showers early with a high 82. And a few showers and thunderstorms pop up after midnight on Sunday night with a low of 65. Heading into Monday, some thunderstorms possible in the morning, cloudy with a high 78. Again, for today, mostly cloudy skies. Chance of showers and thunderstorms mainly this afternoon with a high of 80 degrees.

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1: Your Faith Music Radio weather forecast for Evansville and the surrounding tri-state area for today. Scattered showers and thunderstorms, likely mainly in the afternoon with a high of 80 degrees. For tonight, scattered showers and thunderstorms, low 65. Partly cloudy on Sunday with a chance of some showers early with a high 82. And a few showers and thunderstorms pop up after midnight on Sunday night with a low of 65. Head into Monday, some thunderstorms possible in the morning, cloudy with a high 78. Again, for today, mostly cloudy skies. Chance of showers and thunderstorms mainly this afternoon with a high of 80 degrees.

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From the pulpits of the Great Awakening to the battlefields of the Revolution, America's Christian heritage shaped our love of liberty, justice, and the dignity of every person made in God's image. 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

If these old overalls could tell their story, it would not be one of fame and glory, but it'd be about that hard-working daddy of mine who forged out his living, working in Cherry Hill Mine. He would bring those overalls home as black as coal. Mom would put them in that number 3 wash tub, and you've never seen anyone work so hard as she would labor, toil, and scrub. I remember one day I went outside to play, and over the hill came Dad in that old green and black Chevrolet. A prettier truck you never did see. 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The Bible says, honor thy father and mother, that thy days may be long upon the earth. 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But they gave us everything they had. So why shouldn't I love my mom and my dad?

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1: Your Faith Music Radio weather forecast for Evansville and the surrounding tri-state area for today. Scattered showers and thunderstorms, likely mainly in the afternoon with a high of 80 degrees. For tonight, scattered showers and thunderstorms, low 65. Partly cloudy on Sunday with a chance of some showers early with a high 82. And a few showers and thunderstorms pop up after midnight on Sunday night with a low of 65. Heading into Monday, some thunderstorms possible in the morning, cloudy with a high 78. Again, for today, mostly cloudy skies. Chance of showers and thunderstorms mainly this afternoon with a high of 80 degrees.

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1: Your Faith Music Radio weather forecast for Evansville and the surrounding tri-state area for today. Scattered showers and thunderstorms, likely mainly in the afternoon with a high of 80 degrees. For tonight, scattered showers and thunderstorms, low 65. Partly cloudy on Sunday with a chance of some showers early with a high 82. And a few showers and thunderstorms pop up after midnight on Sunday night.

250 years ago, our founding fathers declared independence and built a nation on timeless truths. 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
1: Your Faith Music Radio weather forecast for Evansville and the surrounding tri-state area for today. Scattered showers and thunderstorms, likely mainly in the afternoon with a high of 80 degrees. For tonight, scattered showers and thunderstorms, low 65. Partly cloudy on Sunday with a chance of some showers early with a high 82. And a few showers and thunderstorms pop up after midnight on Sunday night with a low of 65. Heading into Monday, some thunderstorms possible in the morning, cloudy with a high 78. Again, for today, mostly cloudy skies. Chance of showers and thunderstorms mainly this afternoon with a high of 80 degrees.

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1: Your Faith Music Radio weather forecast for Evansville and the surrounding tri-state area for today. Scattered showers and thunderstorms, likely mainly in the afternoon with a high of 80 degrees. For tonight, scattered showers and thunderstorms, low 65. Partly cloudy on Sunday with a chance of some showers early with a high 82. And a few showers and thunderstorms pop up after midnight on Sunday night with a low of 65. Heading into Monday, some thunderstorms possible in the morning, cloudy with a high 78. Again, for today, mostly cloudy skies. Chance of showers and thunderstorms mainly this afternoon with a high of 80 degrees.

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1: Your Faith Music Radio weather forecast for Evansville and the surrounding tri-state area for today. Scattered showers and thunderstorms, likely mainly in the afternoon with a high of 80 degrees. For tonight, scattered showers and thunderstorms, low 65. Partly cloudy on Sunday with a chance of some showers early with a high 82. And a few showers and thunderstorms pop up after midnight on Sunday night with a low of 65. Heading into Monday, some thunderstorms possible in the morning, cloudy with a high 78. Again, for today, mostly cloudy skies. Chance of showers and thunderstorms mainly this afternoon with a high of 80 degrees.

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250 years ago, our founding fathers declared independence and built a nation on timeless truths. One nation under God. 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
1: Your Faith Music Radio weather forecast for Evansville and the surrounding tri-state area for today. Scattered showers and thunderstorms, likely mainly in the afternoon with a high of 80 degrees. For tonight, scattered showers and thunderstorms, low 65. Partly cloudy on Sunday with a chance of some showers early with a high 82. And a few showers and thunderstorms pop up after midnight on Sunday night with a low of 65. Heading into Monday, some thunderstorms possible in the morning, cloudy with a high 78. Again, for today, mostly cloudy skies, chance of showers and thunderstorms mainly this afternoon with a high of 80 degrees.

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250 years ago, our founding fathers declared independence and built a nation on timeless truths. One nation under God. From the pulpits of the Great Awakening to the battlefields of the Revolution, America's Christian heritage shaped our love of liberty, justice, and the dignity of every person made in God's image. 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Happy 250th birthday, America. May God bless you and keep you always.

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And you feel the urge within you to submit to earthly fear.

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1: Your Faith Music Radio weather forecast for Evansville and the surrounding tri-state area for today. Scattered showers and thunderstorms, likely mainly in the afternoon with a high of 80 degrees. For tonight, scattered showers and thunderstorms, low 65. Partly cloudy on Sunday with a chance of some showers early with a high 82. And a few showers and thunderstorms pop up after midnight on Sunday night with a low of 65. Heading into Monday, some thunderstorms possible in the morning, cloudy with a high 78. Again, for today, mostly cloudy skies. Chance of showers and thunderstorms mainly this afternoon with a high of 80 degrees.

250 years ago, our founding fathers declared independence and built a nation on timeless truths. One nation under God. From the pulpits of the Great Awakening to the battlefields of the Revolution, America's Christian heritage shaped our love of liberty, justice, and the dignity of every person made in God's image. 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
1: Your Faith Music Radio weather forecast for Evansville and the surrounding tri-state area for today. Scattered showers and thunderstorms, likely mainly in the afternoon with a high of 80 degrees. For tonight, scattered showers and thunderstorms, low 65. Partly cloudy on Sunday with a chance of some showers early with a high 82. And a few showers and thunderstorms pop up after midnight on Sunday night with a low of 65. Heading into Monday, some thunderstorms possible in the morning, cloudy with a high 78. Again, for today, mostly cloudy skies. Chance of showers and thunderstorms mainly this afternoon with a high of 80 degrees.

250 years ago, our founding fathers declared independence and built a nation on timeless truths. One nation under God. From the pulpits of the Great Awakening to the battlefields of the Revolution, America's Christian heritage shaped our love of liberty, justice, and the dignity of every person made in God's image. Faith Music Radio joins you to celebrate 250 years of faith, freedom, and God's continued blessings on this shining city on a hill. Happy 250th birthday, America. May God bless you and keep you always.

4 score and 7 years ago, our fathers brought forth upon this continent a new nation, conceived in liberty and dedicated to the proposition that all men are created equal. We here highly resolve that this nation under God shall have a new birth of freedom, and that government of the people, by the people, and for the people shall not perish from the earth.

grace, and I'm thankful to see how many of them have been saved, and thankful to see how many of them got saved here at our church. And what a testimony that is. You know, I think that our church needs to make sure that we always keep an emphasis where it belongs, and that is that we maintain an emphasis on the next generation. It's very important. The Bible says that it is appointed unto man once to die. You know what that means? We're not going to be around forever. But there are always people coming behind us. Everybody awake this morning? If you're awake, grunt, right? And we do a lot for our youth on purpose. And I'm thankful that we get that opportunity. It's always been a highlight. We have an opportunity here for our church. We're actually this week, I'm just going to talk about it if that's okay. We were basically given a large classroom space that we are going to be able to move our youth department to for the service times. That's a huge help because all of our space is shared space. The youth department right now shares a Sunday school classroom, shares their youth room with Brother Ed Russ's Sunday school class, his Connect group. And I think he's looking forward to getting that back, actually, if that's kind of the way that I was reading him. But we're thankful for that because it provides an opportunity for growth. And I'm thankful for the process that's already going on with that. But you pray about that. We've been basically given the building. We pretty much have to just pay to have it moved and then put together. And so that's something that will be kind of a summer project for us. And we're looking forward to starting that here in the next week or so. So you pray for us as we do that. 1 Corinthians chapter 7, I want to read this passage. Before I read, let me just speak for a moment to the contents of what we're going to talk about today. As we open the scripture this morning and we get back into our Bible study, if you're just starting to attend with us or you're new to our church, we had been since the beginning of the year studying through 1 Corinthians. And one of the things that we have learned in 1 Corinthians is that Paul is going to speak often and very directly about highly personal and sensitive topics. And today is one of those topics. And the truth of the matter is this is a good thing for our church. We need to learn a few things through this. One of those things is that when we commit ourselves to biblical preaching, meaning that what comes from this pulpit is going to be from the Word of God. We're not worried about man's opinion this morning. I want you to understand that, okay? We're not trying to give you our thoughts on a matter. We're trying to show you what the Word says and give an expositional approach to the Bible. And that's what we're committed to. And we've kind of taken a reprieve from our verse by verse in the month of May, but now we're back to that. Now, here's the benefit of that. When you do that, you don't get to skip the difficult passages. You don't get to skip it because it's uncomfortable. I'm reminded of what Paul said. He said, I have not shunned to declare unto you the whole counsel of God. And so as we come to a passage like this today, I want you to know there are some passages that are hard to hear preached. There are some passages that are uncomfortable to preach, but all of it is for the same reason. It is so that God would get the glory in our lives. And in order to do that, sometimes God has to confront us with his word at points in our life that are uncomfortable. And that's where I'm glad for those of you who have just started attending, and I'm thankful for our visitors today. You're going to get a firsthand approach or a firsthand witness as to the approach that we take here at Faithway Baptist Church, that we believe God's word. Amen, church? We believe God's word. It is sufficient. It is exactly what we need for everything in our lives. We believe that the Word of God speaks to every area of our life. The alternative to preaching God's Word is anemic Christianity. Anemia means you're not getting enough of the nutrition that you need. And we don't want to be guilty of facilitating an anemic Christianity here at Faithway Baptist Church. With that being said, I want us to read the passage of Scripture today and understand that Paul is writing to them at a very serious point in the book of 1 Corinthians. And he says, now concerning the things in verse 1, whereof ye wrote unto me, it is good for a man not to touch a woman. What he's essentially saying here is he is saying celibacy, or as we'll understand the passage to reveal, singleness is not bad. I need everybody to just pause with me for just a moment. We need to understand that as well. There are people here today who are single. There is not something wrong with you. That's not the issue. The Bible says, and Paul said, it's potentially a good thing. Let's go on to verse number 2. It says, nevertheless, to avoid fornication, let every man have

0: have his own wife, and let every woman have her own husband. Let the husband render unto the wife due benevolence, and likewise also the wife unto the husband. The wife hath not power of her own body, but the husband. And likewise also the husband hath not power of his own body, but the wife. Defraud ye not one the other, except it be with consent for a time, that ye may give yourselves to prayer and fasting, and come together again, that Satan tempt you not for your incontinency. But I speak this by permission and not of commandment, for I would that all men were even as I myself. What is Paul saying? He's saying, I'm single. Singleness has allowed me to do more ministry for the Lord. And he said, my opinion on the matter is I wish there were more people who could give as much as I do to the Lord. But then he says this, but every man in verse 7 hath his proper gift of God. I want you to know that singleness is a gift, marriage is a gift. And he says that between the two, neither should be looked down upon. He says, one after this manner, the other after that manner. Look at verse 8. I say therefore to the unmarried and widows, it is good for them if they abide, even as I. For if they cannot contain, let them marry, for it is better to marry than to burn. Heavenly Father, we pray that this morning as we look at your plan for marriage, and what you intend for all of this, Lord, I pray that you just give us clarity from the Word of God for the purpose of you receiving more glory than you already have. And Lord, we want you to have that. We desire to lift you up today. And so, Lord, we have to acknowledge that if that is to be the case, that you are going to speak through your Word to every area of our life. And while this is a sensitive area, and while this is certainly a controversial area, Lord, we're thankful today that the Word of God in its sufficiency also brings clarity. And it also brings simplicity. Lord, I pray that today you would help us to see that in your word, and Lord, that we'd be willing to receive the word of God with readiness of mind, willing not only to receive it, but Lord, also to live in it and to apply it and to allow our lives to adapt to the truth of God's word as opposed to conforming to this world. And Lord, we do pray that you would help each and every one of us who have come to this house today to receive something from your word. We ask these things in Jesus' name. Amen. You may be seated this morning. Just by way of review, we need to understand this. Corinth was a very seriously sexually confused culture. If you've been with us during the time that we've studied through 1 Corinthians, please help me by remembering this, that Paul has spent already a good amount of time just in this one letter leading up to 7 chapters. We're not even halfway through the book, and we already see the Apostle Paul dealing with this area of purity and morality and understanding what God's clarification and definition of the issue may be. And the reason was is because they're living in a culture that is telling them anything but the truth. Corinth was sexually confused. Their culture was sexually radicalized, if you will. And that ought to sound somewhat familiar to us today. Because we live in a world that, just like Corinth, it makes wrong into right and right into wrong. The Bible says that in those days, it speaks to this oftentimes in the Old Testament, in those days, every man did that which was right in his own eyes. And the issue of doing right in our own eyes is that when we do what we think is right, absent the direction of the Word of God, it is quite often that God brings judgment because it is almost 100% opposite of what God's intention is, whatever the issue may be. And so as we read through the Bible and we see God correcting these things in cultures and in churches and among his own people in the Old Testament, we take it to heart for us today and we understand there is nothing new under the sun. Just as Corinth was wicked, so is the culture that we live in wicked today. Now the problem was not that Corinth was wicked and that there was a church in Corinth. The problem was that Corinth was wicked and that Corinth had crept into the church. And so now there was no distinction. There was no difference. There was no identification between the two. There was a building perhaps with a church name on it. There were a group of people that called themselves Christians. But if you looked at them in their everyday lives and you watched their behavior and observed their activities and all that they did, you would come to the conclusion there is no difference between the one who calls himself a Christian and who just simply says, I'm just a Corinthian. That was the problem in the church of Corinth, as it could potentially be the problem in the church today. When we come to verse number 1 of chapter 7, we see Paul. He's already dealt in chapter 5 with sexual immorality in the church. He's then dealt in chapter 6 with sexual liberty and the abuse of the body. And he finishes that text in chapter 6 by saying, ye are not your own. You're bought with a price. He said, therefore, glorify God in your body, which is God's. I don't know if you know this today, friend, but if you are a blood-bought Christian, that means you've been washed in the blood of the Lamb, you've been saved by the grace of God, you have put your faith and trust in the Lord Jesus Christ, then you don't own you. You don't belong to yourself. Jesus said, ye are bought with a price, therefore glorify God in your body. And then he goes from a more corrective tone to a clarifying tone. Notice what he says in verse number 1. He says, now concerning the things that you wrote to me. This is pretty enlightening, actually. What this tells us about the Apostle Paul and the church of Corinth is that Paul was not writing to them with a lack of context. In other words, he wasn't like the Old Testament prophet Jonah, who had never been to Nineveh, most likely, and certainly didn't want to be there. And he went on a little detour down south to Tarshish, and he rebelled against God. And so Jonah was swallowed by the whale. And after he was swallowed by the whale vomited him up on the beach. I've been preaching to teenagers all week, so all my stories have just a little bit of vomit in it, okay? I'm just going to tell you right now. And you're going to have to wake up, because this is going to be a hard one if you don't wake up right now. Okay, so Jonah, he's in trouble, and he makes his way back to Nineveh. And instead of, like, getting to know the people, he walks to the middle of the city of Nineveh. He stands up. He declares the judgment of God. And they see this man with no context telling everyone that you're going to die, you're going to be judged if you don't get right with God. So they repent, and they get right. That's not what's happening here in Corinth. The Apostle Paul is not some prophet from the outside. He's their spiritual father. He's the one that labored for a year and a half, the Bible tells us, in order to get Corinthian church up and going. And they had actually been writing back and forth. We even know the first letter that we call 1 Corinthians was not the first letter he had written to them. So evidently they had been writing back and forth, because he said, now concerning the things that you wrote to me about, he said, I'm going to bring you some clarity. And they happened to dovetail with some of the things that he had already been speaking to them about. So he says, now concerning the things whereof ye wrote unto me, and he begins to tell them that they are going to have to adjust their view of sexuality as believers. That's exactly what he talks about in the almost entire chapter of chapter 7. You say, why would he do this? Well, they had come up to the wrong conclusion. You see, there were some in the church who had embraced immorality in the sense that they had affirmed it. And the Bible says they had a man in the church that was openly immoral. And it was a very, very high-level immorality, if you could put it that way. And the church gloried in that. They didn't glory in the sin. They gloried in their tolerance of the sin. They said, oh, look how loving we are, because we still love this guy, even though he's done that. And they took it to an extreme that was inappropriate. But there was another group in the church that we see here that had taken it the opposite direction. So they came to the alternative conclusion, which was that if the culture is sexualized, and if the culture has this sexual freedom that doesn't line up with the Word of God, then maybe the best thing to do was to be embracing celibacy. In other words, none of that happening, not even in the confines of marriage. And so what we see is we see this demonstration of how so often God's people, they err on the side of the extremes. Over here, you had wide open affirmation of immorality. And on the other side, you had a total rejection of what God had gifted his people with in the first place. And that may sound like something kind of spiritual, almost like it's some version of righteous self-denial. But Paul's reminding them, God did not make marriage merely for convenience or merely for companionship. He designed it to be a holy, intimate relationship that protects the two that are involved in the relationship. And so Paul is bringing balance to the Corinthian church. And he is going to tell them this. He said, it's not a right to abuse, and it's not a temptation to avoid all the time. He said, both views miss the mark of God's design. We live in a culture that is so highly sexualized, and here's the problem. And I just want to put it to you this way in this context and talk to you as a pastor, if I could, please, for just a moment, that we are constantly being discipled by the world on this issue. Everybody agree with that today? The fact of the matter is that if you heard some of what I am going to say out on the street, or if you heard the subject matter being discussed differently than how we'll discuss it here today, you might be slightly offended by it, but you would think it's normal because that's the way the world works. That's what the world does. And we know that we live in a fallen world, and it is getting worse and worse and will continue to get worse and worse. Here is the problem. Then we suddenly come to church and the issue gets brought up and we go, oh, he's going to talk about what today? He's going to talk about that. Doesn't he know where we are? I understand that. And here's what I will say. I've seen where churches have taken that to an extreme. I've seen where they have overemphasized it. I've seen where they've treated it lightly, where they've just kind of made it into a fun discussion with everybody. I don't think that we should be shocking or sensational in our discussion of this topic. I think we need to be biblical in our discussion of this topic. Biblical, appropriate, all of those things matter. So here's what we learn from this text of Scripture, and we'll see it. We learn this, that within marriage, intimacy is something that is a protection. It's a guard. It's a demonstration. It's a picture of the unity between God and His church, and it's a blessing from God. It is not something to be worshiped. It is not something to be despised. It is actually a gift from the Lord. But hear this. Anything that is God-given must also be God-governed. Anything that is a gift from God can be corrupted. Satan has been doing that for thousands of years. And the culture we live in today is a picture of what that can look like, where people think that it's actually spiritual. People think it's actually religious to live immorally, excuse me, or any way outside of what the Bible teaches. Here's what the Bible says. When a husband and wife honor God's design, they strengthen their marriage, they guard their purity, and they glorify the Lord. So here we go. Paul gives us a blueprint for this, and he starts off by introducing the principle of purity. The Bible says in verse number 1, it is good for a man not to touch a woman. Nevertheless, to avoid fornication, let every man have his own wife. Let every woman have her own husband. And that statement, it is good for a man not to touch a woman, that phrase, touch a woman, refers to having sexual relationships. If you were to go to a strong concordance, you would look that word up and it would use the word to cohabitate. So the Bible says that outside of marriage, it is not good to be sexually involved. That's very simply what the Bible teaches. And he's teaching here. He's saying, listen, if you're single, just understand that God has a purpose for that too. God has a purpose for that stage that you are in. And he even acknowledges that there are some that God has given to them the gift of singleness. And he says it of two people. He says it of those before marriage, and he says it of those who are widowed or widowers. And so those are all of the things that are happening in this text. Paul says it's a good thing, and it's not the last thing he says about singleness, but we'll get into that at a later time. He then immediately establishes this balancing truth. He says marriage is God's provision for sexual purity. And so immediately he begins to set up these ideas of marriage that come from God. They're not man's ideas, they're God's ideas. And he starts to introduce the idea that purity requires boundaries. Purity requires boundaries. The culture of Corinth celebrated sexual freedom. Our culture celebrates sexual freedom. Now listen to me, listen please. I do not time these sermons. I do not put them on if I ever put a text on a calendar 6 months away, I promise you there is no world in which Stephen Russ is going to preach the text that he scheduled 6 months ago on that day. Because we're going to get into a text and we're going to get hung up there for a little bit. We're going to end it and pick it up the next week, and we're just not worried about the timeline. And so I promise you that I did not line this up for this purpose, that we would be in this passage in the month of June. Is everybody with me? Because we are living in a world that every month of June, all of a sudden, we are promoting a lifestyle that the Bible says is not glorifying to God. Amen. You say, how do we know that? Well, you have to go back and you have to look at chapter 6. Because in chapter 6, the Bible says that the unrighteous are defined as those who are fornicators, idolaters, and adulterers. But then he also says, nor effeminate, nor abusers of them with themselves with mankind. So you say, well, is there any margin here? Well, the answer in the sense of can we affirm the lifestyle of homosexuality is there is no margin. And so I'm going to say it to you this way, and I do not mean it blunt, harsh, or unkind. I hate to even qualify it because it should just be common sense, and it should be common of Christians, that Christians don't celebrate Pride Month. Right. We cannot. I really want you to understand that that is what the Bible teaches. We cannot accept what the world is teaching us right now. We cannot accept what the world is propagating right now. Because if we do, there will be no distinction left. And sadly, among many Christians, the salt has lost its savor. There is no distinction. So he begins by establishing this. He says, listen, intimacy belongs within the covenant of marriage. And he says, nevertheless, to avoid fornication, let every man have a wife and every wife have a husband. Every woman have a husband. Now, what is he saying here? Marriage is protective. Now, keep in mind, he's answering direct questions from Corinth. If we reduce it only to protection, then that is not the comprehensive understanding of what this means. Be single, but others of you should be married. Why? At the end of the text, he said, better to marry than to burn. Here's another thing that we've done as a church, and I don't think it was intentional, but we've done it the wrong way, or we have unintentionally led to this point. We have vilified desire. And let me just say this. God puts a desire in us for the gift that he wants to give to us. Amen. As we see this, God created marriage as a safeguard against sexual temptation. And God's design is that intimacy belongs within marriage, so those who are single are called to purity. Those who marry are given a God-ordained context for intimacy. And it says that every man, let every woman have her own husband. And those words, wife and husband, are gender-specific. Words mean things. But here's what he says. He says, let every man have his own wife and every woman her own husband. See, purity requires commitment, even within marriage. It's easy to say amen to something that the church mostly agrees, largely agrees with. I would contend if you don't agree with it, it may not be that you're considered part of the church. Because this is a pretty big deal to God, and it's pretty foundational to God. And in the beginning, he created them male and female, created he them. But listen, unfaithfulness in a heterosexual relationship, marriage, is also a sin. And he's very clear about this. One man, one woman, one covenant, meaning that heterosexual relations outside of marriage are also dishonoring to God. Why? Because marriage is a covenant between two individuals and before God. The world separates intimacy from commitment. Think about what I just said. The world separates intimacy from commitment. That's why we have the statistical things that we see where people are intimate before marriage and it's normalized. And they don't want the commitment that comes with it, but they want the pleasure and the perks that do. God says, that is not my desire. The world says, try the relationship first and see if it works. God says, make the commitment first and then enjoy the relationship within the boundaries of commitment. The world says, follow your feelings. God says, honor your vows. Here's what marriage is. If you need a biblical definition for you to think about, marriage is a lifelong covenant that provides the proper context for intimacy. That's why God gives marriage according to 1 Corinthians chapter 7. So those who are single should pursue purity. Those who are married should pursue faithfulness in their marriage because God's design for intimacy is inseparably connected to that commitment. So he introduces the principle and then he introduces the partnership. In verse number 3, it says, let the husband render unto the wife due benevolence and likewise the wife unto the husband. So on one hand, be pure. On the other, the Bible says this, be a partner in this thing. Be a partner. You know what marriage is not? Marriage is not about demanding for your rights to be fulfilled. Matter of fact, marriage should never be viewed as this way. What do I get? Marriage should always be viewed as a, first of all, responsibility. The word render unto, it means to fulfill an obligation. It means to maintain an obligation. It isn't speaking of obligation devoid of affection. It's not a mechanical, unfeeling thing, but it does in fact tell us that it is a responsibility. There is part, look, here's the thing. There is part of marriage that is so exclusive to marriage, and we all know it naturally, and yet that is the thing that so often we neglect the most. I understand this can be an uncomfortable thing to discuss, but I'm just going to tell you today, the Bible says it is a responsibility, and then it says it's a mutual responsibility. Let the husband render to the wife, and the wife to the husband. Now, in our culture, that doesn't sound so off, but in their culture, in a day when women had no rights, they couldn't vote, they couldn't do a lot of things. Culturally, they were forbidden for that. They were largely viewed as property. That would have been mind-blowing to the Corinthian culture that a woman had any rights at all. And yet God says it's not about one having dominance over the other. It's about a partnership. Amen. It's about togetherness. And it is always to be selfless. If you notice, the direction of the language is the husband to the wife to the husband. It's never sitting around saying, I'm not having my needs met. It's always in the sense of, how can I better serve the one with whom I have made a covenant? We notice, thirdly, the priority of intimacy. The Bible says the wife hath not power over her own body, but the husband. If we stopped right there, that would sound very offensive, ladies. I understand that. But it says, and likewise also, the husband hath not power over his own body, but the wife. There is that self-centered living that is now replaced by gospel-centered selflessness. And it shows up in the bedroom. It shows up in the relationship. The Bible says that within the confines of this discussion of marital intimacy, the wife and the husband share mutual authority. He is not teaching ownership. He is teaching authority. It's not about what do I want. Young people, listen to me. Ask that question before you get married. And look, I understand it's quiet today. I anticipated that. But don't you agree with me, adults? Ask that question before you get married. What do I want? After you get married, you ask, what is best for the other? Selflessness. Someone said, well, marriage is 50-50. Oh, no, it's not. It's 100-100. Amen. It is constant selflessness. The husband says, I belong to my wife. The wife says, I belong to my husband. That means everyone else is off limits. Everyone else is off limits. And together they reflect the self-giving love that Christ demonstrated to his church. Now, here's the other requirement of marriage, and that is that we see that marriage requires physical unity. And this is, again, this is what Paul is dealing with. But he says in verse 5, defraud ye not one the other. The word means to deprive. It means to rob. And in the context of marriage, he is speaking here about physical intimacy. So he does not treat it as optional. He does not treat it as unimportant. And he does not treat it as something that only one spouse should desire. He presents it physically as two people where it's normal that in a healthy married life, they would enjoy the gift that God... Listen to me. You have to understand, I don't get nervous before I preach. I'm nervous today. All right, everybody just want to chuckle for a minute and get some of that energy? I know you're all struggling through this with me. Why do you think I asked you to pray for me earlier? I understand. This is not an easy sermon to preach or to hear, but there is a lot of bad philosophy in our Christian homes about this issue. And you know who suffers from it? Well, right now there's probably someone thinking, I suffer from it. No, your kids. Your kids. Therefore, the Bible says, a man shall leave his father and mother and cleave to his wife, and they twain shall be one flesh. I understand oneness is about more than the physical, but it is quite definitely about the physical. And it is not healthy for Christians to think these weird, bad, you're like, weird, that ship has sailed. It is not healthy to have these weird, unbiblical ideas about intimacy, which involve that it's only supposed to be enjoyable by one person, to where it's, that enjoyment is not the point. I would just wonder what you would do if I popped up and said, let's turn a Song of Solomon today. You're like, leave. Me too, right? I could take you to passages in Proverbs that says the husband and the wife are to be satisfied with each other. That means to have thirst quenched. And we have some really, really bad ideas about this being taught to our children, if not verbally, by example. You say, why is this so important, Pastor? Why are you making such a big deal about this? Well, I'm really not trying to make a big deal about it. I'm trying not to skip past a difficult passage because that would be wrong. But I will tell you there is something important about it, and the Bible tells us what it is at the end of verse number 5. It says, do not defraud. In other words, do not use intimacy as manipulation, as a bargaining chip, or as punishment. It says, but rather, here's what it says, verse number 5. It says, you should come together again that Satan tempt you not. Now, men, do not go home and open your Bibles and say, we are going to study this again. Because if all you get out of this sermon is this, understand that is one part of it. It is not the whole. It is not everything. But part of God's purpose in marriage, according to 1 Corinthians 7, and a big part, is to reduce the level of temptation. And that's where I say we have reduced desire to sin. Who do you think put that desire in you? God did. But there's a right place for it. Satan loves division. He loves distance. He loves isolation. And marriage is a spiritual relationship. And the issue here comes down to spiritual warfare in your home. Boy, this is so hard to preach in a half hour. But I'll tell you this, that it's a very important part of a healthy relationship. There is a permission, lastly, and that permission is of temporary abstinence. You say, what does that look like? In verse number 5, it says, do not withhold, do not defraud, except it be for a time. And the Bible says it has to be of consent, so that's a mutual decision. It's not imposed. The Bible says that it's for a purpose, for a time, and that purpose is for fasting and prayer. So what does that mean? Fasting is a practice in the Bible that involves setting aside normal activities in order to focus their attention on the Lord. And that is a reasonable use of abstinence within marriage. But marriage is not designed to hinder spirituality. Marriage is designed to enhance spirituality. Now, the danger of this, here's what I'm going to do. Oh, you guys are so grateful. I just closed my Bible. I'm going to give you hope here for a moment. Here's what I'm going to say in conclusion. The danger of hearing a sermon like this is that there is more to it. And also another danger is this, is that if we have the temptation to leave here and say, okay, what was the sermon about? I got to be a better husband. I need to be a better wife. I need to be more faithful. I need to improve my marriage. Hey, those are good applications, but they are not the gospel. That is not the gospel. The conclusion is this. Every one of us has failed God's design in some way. Every one of us. We live in a world where I know that some of us have come out of lifestyles and difficulties and sin and other things, and we're pursuing a right direction. But understand this. I know there's not perfection today. We know that. Here's what we have to remember. Christ came to redeem sinners and to restore the broken. So if we're honest this morning, every one of us has fallen short of that design somewhere. Maybe before marriage, maybe during marriage, maybe scars from sinful choices that you perpetrated or that were perpetrated against you. And some are sitting here today with broken relationships and broken trust and broken hearts. And the reality is this, sin has touched every part of the human experience. I was talking to a pastor this week as I was preaching to about 100 young people this week, and we were talking about just pastoral things and things that we encounter along the way, and he said, you know what I tell my people? I said, no, tell me. He said, I tell them sin is weird. Sin makes things weird. I said, boy, it sure does. It sure does. This is why Jesus came, though. Amen. Jesus came for people who had broken his law. Jesus came for adulterers and fornicators and the sexually immoral. He did. The good news of the gospel is that no matter how badly sin has damaged a life, that the grace of God is always greater than our sin. I can prove that to you in the chapter just previous. He gives that long list of fornicators and idolaters and adulterers and effeminate and abusers of themselves with mankind and all of those different things that are just a wide variety of things that people do, sins that people commit. And after that, the Apostle Paul said to the church of Corinth, he said, and of such were some of you. Do you know what the church is filled with? Imperfect people. imperfect people. If you think today, oh, Pastor, I'm sure glad he's bringing that up. He needs to preach some of those sinners out of here. That's not what I want to do. That's not what I want to do. I want sinners to get right with God. I preached a youth camp this week. 8 young people.
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0: Deacon's kids, been in the youth group for a long time. Understanding they're lost, without Christ, they need salvation. And here's what every one of them did. I watched it happen without fail. It wasn't like there was an altar call like we're going to have in a minute, and they come down and meet someone, they take them to the side and deal with them. No, every one of those 8 young people, of their own will, of their own volition, walked up to an adult, and they said, I'm not saved. One of them did that right in front of me to their pastor. They said, I need to get saved. And the pastor went, what? And she said, I need to, he said, are you sure? She goes, yes. Listen, do you know what we need more of today? Stop waiting around for someone else to help you take a step that is entirely up to you.
2: Yeah, amen.
0: Stop, well, you know, if somebody talks to me, maybe. No, no, no. Go to someone today if you're lost and say, I need salvation. That's what the church is for. You can come up to me and say, Pastor, I'm lost. I need to be saved. And you know what we can do? We can sit down with the Bible and we can show you how you can know Jesus. What we found with a lot of those teenagers this week is that they already knew. They already knew. But they were just willing to step out and finally say, I'm lost. Do you know what Jesus came to do? He came to seek and to save that which was lost. He came also, the Bible says, to sanctify those of us who are his own and to use us. Brother Chamberlain sang this earlier, Jesus, use me. Every person who has the Spirit of God within them should desire to be used of God. And in the book of, I think it's 2 Timothy, the Bible says that we're all vessels. Some are vessels to honor, some are vessels to dishonor. And he said, if any man will purge himself from these things, what is he talking about? Immorality was one of them. And if you'll get right with God, God can make you a vessel of honor. This is not about condemnation. What did Jesus say? He did not come to condemn the world. The world was condemned already. He came to seek and to save that which was lost. And when he comes into your life, he works a work of grace in you that is indescribable. And all I know, for some of us, he's taken his time. And we're not where we want to be. But whether it's an issue like we've talked about today, salvation or any other thing, can I just ask you to do this? Would you consider making a move toward God today? Peter wrote these words. He said, draw nigh unto God, and he will do what? Draw nigh unto you. God values faith. Faith without works is dead. It doesn't mean you work for your salvation. It means that true faith is always accompanied by things that are required, by things that are necessary, and that allow God's wonderful, wonderful work of grace to not just be a part of who we are, but to be the defining element of who we are. That's what I want for my life. That's what I want for our church. It's not about preaching sinners out. It's about lovingly confronting the things in our lives that are wrong, getting them right with the Lord, and living a life that glorifies him. Our heads are bowed and eyes are closed this morning. I would simply ask you to consider what's been said.
3: 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I hope the sermon was a blessing to you, and I want to encourage you with these parting words that God has a wonderful and perfect plan for your life. The most important thing you can know is that your eternity is settled and that you have a personal relationship with the Lord Jesus Christ. Jesus said in John chapter 3, you must be born again, and that's where it all starts. 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I'd also love to hear from you if you made a spiritual decision as a result of today's sermon, or if our ministry has been a help to you in any way. Hey, give God the glory with your life today, friend. Go out and serve Him, help someone come to know Christ, tell someone about Him today, and love others around you. God bless you. Thanks for listening.
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Faith Music Radio weather forecast for Evansville and the surrounding tri-state area for today. Scattered showers and thunderstorms, likely mainly in the afternoon with a high of 80 degrees. For tonight, scattered showers and thunderstorms, low 65. Partly cloudy on Sunday with a chance of some showers early with a high 82. And a few showers and thunderstorms pop up after midnight on Sunday night with a low of 65. Heading into Monday, some thunderstorms possible in the morning, cloudy with a high 78. Again, for today, mostly cloudy skies. Chance of showers and thunderstorms mainly this afternoon with a high of 80 degrees.

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1: Your Faith Music Radio weather forecast for Evansville and the surrounding tri-state area for today. Scattered showers and thunderstorms, likely mainly in the afternoon with a high of 80 degrees. For tonight, scattered showers and thunderstorms, low 65. Partly cloudy on Sunday with a chance of some showers early with a high 82. And a few showers and thunderstorms pop up after midnight on Sunday night with a low of 65. Heading into Monday, some thunderstorms possible in the morning, cloudy with a high 78. Again, for today, mostly cloudy skies. Chance of showers and thunderstorms mainly this afternoon with a high of 80 degrees.

My name is Ken Schaefer from Larimore, North Dakota, and I've been honored to record a couple times here at Faith Music Missions. 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

250 years ago, our founding fathers declared independence and built a nation on timeless truths. 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

My name is Ken Schaefer from Larimore, North Dakota, and I've been honored to record a couple times here at Faith Music Missions. 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

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I have kept the faith. 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
1: Your Faith Music Radio weather forecast for Evansville and the surrounding tri-state area for today. Scattered showers and thunderstorms, likely mainly in the afternoon with a high of 80 degrees. For tonight, scattered showers and thunderstorms, low 65. Partly cloudy on Sunday with a chance of some showers early with a high 82. And a few showers and thunderstorms pop up after midnight on Sunday night with a low of 65. Heading into Monday, some thunderstorms possible in the morning, cloudy with a high 78. Again, for today, mostly cloudy skies. Chance of showers and thunderstorms mainly this afternoon with a high of 80 degrees.

My name is Ken Schaefer from Larimore, North Dakota, and I've been honored to record a couple times here at Faith Music Missions. 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

250 years ago, our founding fathers declared independence and built a nation on timeless truths. 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
1: Your Faith Music Radio weather forecast for Evansville and the surrounding tri-state area for today. Scattered showers and thunderstorms, likely mainly in the afternoon with a high of 80 degrees. For tonight, scattered showers and thunderstorms, low 65. Partly cloudy on Sunday with a chance of some showers early with a high 82. And a few showers and thunderstorms pop up after midnight on Sunday night with a low of 65. Heading into Monday, some thunderstorms possible in the morning, cloudy with a high 78. Again, for today, mostly cloudy skies. Chance of showers and thunderstorms mainly this afternoon with a high of 80 degrees.

chapter 4. For I am now ready to be offered. The time of my departure is at hand. I have fought a good fight. I have finished my course. I have kept the faith. Henceforth, there is laid up for me a crown of righteousness, which the Lord, the righteous judge, shall give me at that day, and not to me only, but unto all them also that love his appearing.

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God bless.

250 years ago, our founding fathers declared independence and built a nation on timeless truths. 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Happy 250th birthday, America. May God bless you and keep you always.

My name is Cheryl Schaefer, and my favorite verse is Isaiah 26:3. 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

250 years ago, our founding fathers declared independence and built a nation on timeless truths. One nation under God. From the pulpits of the Great Awakening to the battlefields of the Revolution, America's Christian heritage shaped our love of liberty, justice, and the dignity of every person made in God's image. 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Happy 250th birthday, America. 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

250 years ago, our founding fathers declared independence and built a nation on timeless truths. One nation under God. From the pulpits of the Great Awakening to the battlefields of the Revolution, America's Christian heritage shaped our love of liberty, justice, and the dignity of every person made in God's image. 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Happy 250th birthday, America. May God bless you and keep you always.

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